Augustine was always personal for me, right? And that's kind of an Augustinian realization that what we hold, the beliefs we hold, it's always personal. You know, I came to him assuming that he was going

0: feel that?
1: That's the thrill of the Northern Super League. And it's back on CBC Gem, with six fierce clubs battling all season long for glory. From coast to coast, Canada's first professional women's soccer league is bringing the heat. For the fans who live for the

0: Good morning. It's Friday, August 28th. I'm Amy Dodge, and this is Windsor Morning. From buying antiques to buying a historic home.
1: I am 100% sure if I didn't purchase it, it wouldn't be there today.
0: The story behind an old house in Essex and the woman who owns it. Plus, why turning the clocks back an hour is a headache for some religious groups.
2: That would be a huge challenge. I don't think that we could get a quorum of 10 men at 8 o'clock in the morning.
0: That's this half hour. And fridges, stoves, and dishwashers, well, if they're made in the U.S., expect to pay more.
3: No one knows anything for sure yet in which categories are going to be included, and our shoppers are extremely focused on it.
0: We're going to head over to a family-owned appliance store in Ontario later this hour, but first, Tom Addison's here with our local news headlines.
4: Shots were fired into the windows of a kid's play place in Windsor this week, and Windsor police are still investigating. And U.S. President Donald Trump did sign an executive order yesterday directing the U.S. Department of Interior to change the name of Lake Ontario to Lake America. In our weather forecast, a mix of sun and cloud today and a high temperature of 26 degrees. Right now we have clear skies in Windsor. It's 16 degrees.
0: We're going to head over to Essex, where an old house is sitting right next to the town's historic train station. It was built more than 150 years ago. At the heart of this story is a woman so passionate about preserving this history and this building that she bought it, raised a family there, and joined the Heritage Committee to learn everything about historical designation. 40 years later, Lori Kowchick is now the president of the Essex and Community Historical Research Society. Here she is speaking with guest host Nav Nanwa on CBC's Afternoon Drive.
1: It's not really like a fancy house. It's more of like it was probably built as one of the old inns back in 1870. So it's been a long haul redoing it and restoring it.
5: What drew your interest towards it?
1: Well, it's a funny story because I was 14 years old and next door was an estate sale and I fell in love with an antique chair and I had to buy it. So it started with antiques and then finding a place to put them into.
5: I love that at 14 years old you were interested in antiques. It feels like you're a Gen Zer like nowadays that who typically go antiquing nowadays when it comes to just leisure activities.
1: 14-year-olds do that.
5: Yeah, you were definitely ahead of the game. How did you discover the Essex House?
1: Well, I was living back in the trailer home park here and just searching around for some place for those antiques to go into. And this house, actually, I am 100% sure if I didn't purchase it, it wouldn't be there today.
5: And what part of the house's history is most interesting to you?
1: Oh, just everything. Just the old wood and everything. And you can't put a nail into the walls. You'd have to put shelves in.
5: Really? It's that delicate?
1: Break.
5: Wow. So the fact that you ended up taking ownership over it and you ended up raising a family in it, what kind of work did you have to put in to maintain it?
1: Well, the first thing I had to do was redo the plumbing because I bought it 2 days before Christmas in 1987. I went to show my mom at Christmas time. Hot water tank was upstairs, and of course it frozen. It was all very cold, and the water was like a waterfall down the stairs. So after the plumbing, there was the hydro, and then I raised it up with a new foundation. I actually laid some of the foundation blocks underneath of it myself. So I always put my hands to work in it all the time.
5: While you were dealing with some of the mishaps, did you ever have any regrets about purchasing this?
1: Oh, never. No, never. Of course, back in those days, things were very reasonable. So it's, I can honestly say today I still don't have $100,000 in this home.
5: Wow. It's so interesting. How has your family grown accustomed to the house?
1: The kids were kind of like, oh, Mom, this old stuff. You know? But I think they kind of adjusted to it. They like it. And they appreciate it nowadays.
5: And as I mentioned, you've gone the distance now to get this heritage designation and a plaque out front.
1: Yeah.
5: What were the steps that you took to make that a reality?
1: Well, once I started learning about designation and stuff like that, I wanted to learn about the myths. Like, there's a lot of myths about designation. And if you want to change something, you just ask the historical societies about it. So I joined that society to make sure I knew everything about it to then get the designation on it.
5: And the fact that you were able to get the designation on the property, what does that mean to you?
1: Oh, it means a lot. I put my heart and soul into this house and the antiques. I just love it. I don't know why. It's just the love of it.
0: Lori Kowchick is the president of the Essex and Community Historical Research Society. She lives in the Essex House. It received a new plaque this week. She was talking there with Nav Nanwa on CBC's Afternoon Drive. Brings back memories being brought up in a historic century-old home myself. I can't imagine now taking one on and all of the unique interests and expenses maybe that would come along with that. You are listening to Windsor Morning. It is 6:15. It's Friday, August 28th. Let's turn now to our Business Digest. Here's Megan Reed.
6: Good morning. Canada's fishing industry is breathing easier today after Ottawa announced seafood would be removed from the list of products on its retaliatory tariff list. Earlier this week, the federal government announced counter tariffs on $27.6 billion worth of U.S. goods, all part of the ever-evolving Canada-U.S. trade war. Ottawa says the adjustments were based on feedback. Trevor Toome is a professor of economics at the University of Calgary.
7: Not surprised that there would have been some adjustments to retaliation. There often is. The government's goal here is not to inflict economic costs on Canadian businesses so much as American ones. And so sometimes they come out with lists in a very rapidly evolving situation and then need to adjust from there. We saw that last year, and we're indeed seeing it again with the seafood removals, and we may very well see other adjustments as well.
6: And we did. A spokesperson for the Ministry of Finance confirmed to CBC News that copper wire, charcoal, and a handful of other items like plaster sheets and tiles have been added to the list in order to keep that dollar-for-dollar impact. They will be tariffed at 50% as of September the 8th. In other news, Bill Gates, founder of Microsoft, who not only created the blueprint on how to sell technology, but also how to make money selling it, is sounding the alarm on artificial intelligence. This week, the 70-year-old billionaire wrote an essay outlining the dangers of AI and put this video message on his blog, Gates Notes.
8: I worry that we aren't preparing. There's no plan to ease the entry into the AI era, and not even a plan to have a plan. How do we ensure that the benefits of AI reach everyone, particularly those without wealth, influence, and access?
6: In the essay, Gates outlined the three major risks he sees with AI: what it's going to do in the labor market, what criminals will do with the tech, and is it going to stunt children's growth? Carmi Levy is an independent technology analyst. He says this is one of the few times he agrees with Gates. However,
9: technology leaders owe it to the world to make sure that the world is a better place than it was when they got there. And so I'd like to see them not only share their words with us, but also take some of those massive fortunes and put them into programs that can actually advance the state of the art. It's one thing for Bill Gates to tell us what to do. I'd like to see him use his philanthropic pile of money to actually do something about it.
6: Levy also points out that what Gates is saying is actually not new, but does think that government, corporate, and education leaders have to prioritize addressing the impacts of artificial intelligence right now. And finally, a 14-year-old entrepreneur in London, England, has launched Kids Hustle, an app specifically designed for younger teens looking for work. Think babysitting, dog walking, or tutoring. Kids looking to make extra cash can browse opportunities on a map. And when it comes to safety, Kid Hustle is also very 2026. Parents can fully monitor their kids' account, and when teens start a job through the app, they can share a live GPS with the parent until the job is complete. This is filling a gap in the market, as other gig platforms like TaskRabbit require users to be at least 18 years of age. For CBC Radio, I'm Megan Reed.
0: Thank you so much, Megan. Well, joining us, as always, is Mike Evans. He's our associate producer and technician here on Windsor Morning. Happy Friday.
10: Same to you.
0: I notice we're wearing the red today.
10: Absolutely. It's a Velour Fridays.
0: It is Velour Fridays.
10: I busted out the red.
0: I like the red. The red's nice. Last week it was green.
10: And last week it was green.
0: We need to get you some more.
10: I might need a purple one.
0: A purple one would be good, but you need a big chain with that one, I think.
10: Great. I'll take it. Okay, well, yes, happy Friday. I've been keeping an eye on the roads. It's a beautiful day out there today. Right now, I see no incidents reported anywhere on our local roads and no delays reported at any of our local border crossings. I do have some sports scores here to share. Actually, just one sports score. The Tigers, they had last night off, but they will face the defending World Series champions, the LA Dodgers, tonight. That game is the return of former Tigers ace pitcher Tarek Skubal. Game time for that is tonight at 6:40. I will be watching this one. And the Blue Jays, they were at home yesterday taking on the Kansas City Royals, and the Jays really taking it on the chin in this game, losing big time by a score of 13-2. The Jays will kick off another series tonight, taking on the Seattle Mariners at home. Looking at gas prices, gas is selling this morning for an average of $1.76 per liter at local gas stations. And time now for some music. Country singer Tim McGraw is tonight's headliner at Pine Knob. This concert, it just might live up to this song's name. It's called Standing Room Only.

0: from 2023. That's Tim McGraw with Standing Room Only. You can see him at Pine Knob tonight, Amy.
1: Thank you so much, Mike. It is 6:23 here on Windsor Morning, and although summer seems to be winding down, the days are still relatively long. Soon, the darkness will come, and with it, once again, the debate about whether we should change the clocks. British Columbia, as we know, recently made the move to permanent daylight savings time, and the United States is also considering the switch. But there's one perspective we don't hear much about. Religious communities, such as Jews and Muslims, whose prayer and religious observations are tied to the cycle of the sun. So we're going to talk about it now with our faith contributor, John Longhurst. Good morning.
2: Good morning.
1: What is the relationship between prayer and the sun for different religious groups?
2: Well, the sun has been used for religious purposes for millennia to set times for prayers and other rituals. So, for example, ancient religions like the Aztecs, the Inca, and the Maya, they all used it, and so did the ancient Egyptians. Now, in Canada today, there are three large religions that tie their prayers to the sun. Christianity is one, Judaism, and Islam. Now, in the Christian tradition, the sun is used by some to set times for morning prayer called lauds and evening prayer called vespers. And then the observant Jews, well, they pray three times a day. They pray at sunrise, midday, and sunset. And observant Muslims, they pray five times a day. And that would be at sunrise, midday, afternoon, sunset, and night. And the purpose of these prayers is to keep God at the center of daily life, and they are all timed to the cycle of the sun.
1: So then how would a change to permanent daylight savings time affect members of these groups?
2: The practical problem in a country like Canada, particularly in the northern parts of our country, is that solar time, which is when the sun rises and when it sets, and clock time can be quite different. They can be quite far apart. Now, for Christians, that's not a big issue because they want to pray in the morning and the evenings. But for Jews and Muslims, it is a bigger challenge because morning prayers for them can only begin when the sun rises. So if daylight savings time was to become permanent, as it is in British Columbia, as it is going to be in Alberta, and as other provinces are considering it, well, then in winter time, this would be a challenge because prayers following the sun, and that would mean that the sun in winter wouldn't rise until between 9 and 9:30 a.m. in many places in the country. And as we know, that's the time when people are already at school or already at work. So this is why some spiritual leaders in those communities are concerned about this move. And one of them is Carney Shalom Rose. He's a rabbi at Sherry Zedek Synagogue in Winnipeg, and he would prefer year-round permanent standard time.
3: You know, the conservative movement, the Rabbinical Assembly, the conservative movement of which I'm a member, has expressed support for permanent standard time, right, to align with civil time more closely with the natural circadian rhythms and to minimize disruptions to religious practices.
2: So for Rose, it's a matter of flourishing. He thinks that people are more attuned to the natural standard time, the circadian rhythms, as he put it. But if a change is made to daylight saving time all year round in Manitoba, which is under consideration, then he says Jews in his tradition will adapt even if there are some challenges.
3: Regardless, we will most assuredly find a way to continue our unyielding support of thrice daily worship.
2: This is a bigger challenge for Jews in the Orthodox tradition, and Yosef Benarok is an Orthodox rabbi in Winnipeg. For Orthodox Jews, a move to permanent daylight saving time would make it very difficult for people to get to morning prayers in winter at his synagogue.
4: That would be very problematic for them because then it would mean that prayers would have to start very late in the winter when people need to get to work. That would be a huge challenge. I don't think that our synagogue in Winnipeg, you know, again, we need a quorum of 10 men, but if this would change, I don't think that we could get a quorum of 10 men at 8 o'clock in the morning I think that would be very hard to do.
2: But he believes that if the change is made, that he thinks that Orthodox Jews would adapt, just as they've adapted to changes throughout the centuries.
1: What about Muslims? What do you know about that?
2: Well, I spoke to Sikandar Hashmi about that. Sikandar, he's the executive director of the Canadian Council of Imams. He also has concerns about changes to time in this country.
5: When the clocks are adjusted, the prayer times also need to be adjusted by an hour. Which essentially means that, you know, if you're having sunset at around 6 p.m., all of a sudden it starts happening at 5 p.m.
2: So if Manitoba or B.C. now and Alberta, with all those changes to permanent daylight saving time either in the underway or going to happen, he says Muslims there will also adjust. No matter what time is chosen, permanent daylight saving time or standard time, at least, he says, there will be consistency with prayer times throughout the year.
5: Friday prayers happen during the day, normally at the time of Dhuhr prayer, of the midday prayer, and that timing for many mosques across the country jumps back and forth as the time changes twice a year. So having daylight time throughout the year would mean that that timing would be fairly consistent, would not change as much.
1: What about other religions?
2: No matter what religion you are, or if you have no religion, but you have a morning ritual that's tied to the sunrise, a switch to permanent daylight saving time is going to impact you because everything's going to be later, as much as an hour later, of course, when the sun finally does rise for you in the winter time. But in addition to Christians, Jews, and Muslims, two other groups that would be affected by this would be observant Sikhs and Hindus. Choosing one permanent time in this country, whether it's standard time or daylight saving time, would at least make life simpler for everyone in one aspect in religious communities, and that is that faith groups would no longer have to remind people twice a year to change their clocks so that they can pray and get to services on time.
1: Thanks so much, John. I appreciate it.
2: You bet. Thank you.
1: John Longhurst, a freelance faith reporter, and he's based in Winnipeg. Well, coming up is our local news, and then we're going to check back in on the trade negotiations. That's coming up here on Windsor Morning. I'm your host, Amy Dodge.
6: This is CBC Windsor News. Good morning, I'm Tom Addison. It's 6:30. In the weather forecast, a mix of sun and cloud today and a high temperature of 26 degrees. Right now it's 16 degrees under clear skies in Windsor. In the news, shots were fired into the windows of a kids' play place in Windsor this week. No injuries have been reported, and Windsor police are still investigating. CBC Windsor's Jason Vio has more.
7: More than 10 bullet holes can be seen in the windows of this indoor play place here on Dougal Avenue. The owner says that it happened in the overnight hours, sometime maybe between 11 and 1 in the morning. Says nobody was inside at the time, nobody was injured, and police have also been out here today collecting evidence. There are 15 evidence markers on the pavement here, and some of them have shell casings next to them. Now, when I did ask police about what is happening here and what they believe happened, they said that two businesses were damaged in the overnight hours, and the other one being the restaurant in this plaza right next door, where the owner here says that his front door was smashed in and that a cash register with money inside was taken, but it's unclear if and how these two incidents are connected. The owner of this restaurant says his break-in happened around 2:14 a.m., hours after the shooting next door, so that's why he doesn't believe the incidents are connected. Police haven't confirmed any possible links. Security cameras are also visible along the outside of Slide's indoor playground, so we'll have to wait and see if anything was captured and if police release it. A motive for the shooting is also unclear at this point, and police have not released any information about possible suspects. Jason Vio, CBC News, Windsor.
6: U.S. President Donald Trump signed an executive order yesterday directing the U.S. Department of Interior to change the name of Lake Ontario to Lake America. The department has 30 days to update geographic names and information services to reflect that change. It doesn't mean, though, that other countries have to accept the renaming effort. It is the latest move in the escalating trade war between Canada and the U.S. Daniel Dresner is a professor of international politics at Tufts University in Massachusetts.
8: I think if the Trump administration was trying to sabotage its bargaining position, this is a great way of doing it. Because let's be blunt, renaming the lake doesn't actually mean anything. And it's a surefire way to annoy Canadians. It's just going to solidify Canadians behind Prime Minister Carney's position, it's going to make it easier for the Canadian government to say we're not going to agree to any deal, regardless of the economic pain we feel.
6: After the executive order was signed, Canada's Prime Minister Mark Carney posted his response to social media, noting the Indigenous origins of the word Ontario and saying that it will be called Lake Ontario today and forever. Canada's dairy industry is front and center in trade talks and the trade war with the U.S. The Secretary of State for the Canada Revenue Agency was in Sarnia yesterday to see the industry firsthand. CBC's Dulcin Chen has more.
9: This Sarnia area dairy farm has been around for three generations, but it's never seen times like these, with the Canadian dairy market becoming a battleground in the increasingly tense U.S.-Canada trade war. Kevin Forbes, owner of Forbes View Dairy Farms, says he's been dealing with the uncertainty.
10: We want stability. We want to know what's going on. Our focus, as always is with the in the dairy industry, is we're going to continue to make high-quality Canadian dairy for Canadian consumers.
9: Founded in 1944, Forbes View Dairy Farms is currently home to 200 milking cows. The setting was the backdrop for an announcement by Canada's Secretary of State for the Canada Revenue Agency, Wayne Long. On the farm on Wednesday, Long highlighted the $26.6 billion in counter-tariffs the Canadian federal government is putting on U.S. goods, including dairy products. He also highlighted the recent $7.5 billion relief package meant for Canadian workers and businesses.
11: I can tell you right from the Prime Minister, there's a sense of urgency here. So these programs will go out literally within weeks.
9: Meanwhile, U.S. President Donald Trump continues to demand that Canada give greater access to its dairy market for U.S. producers. Long says the Canadian government has made its position clear. Canada's counter-tariffs come into effect September 8th. Dulcin Chen, CBC News, Sarnia.
6: Windsor's Children's Aid Society says that it is dealing with a cyber attack. With details, here's CBC Windsor's Kathleen Saylors.
12: Children's Aid says that a security team is investigating and has been helping get everything back up and running. Services are mainly operational, but phone lines are partially down. Children's Aid says the attack happened on August 6th and that the organization is in contact with the Information and Privacy Commissioner as well as Ontario's Ministry of Children, Community and Social Services. They don't know yet whether personal information was taken or accessed in the breach. The Office of Ontario's Information and Privacy Commissioner says it was notified of the incident on August 18th. Children's Aid declined an interview request. Kathleen Saylors, CBC News, Windsor.
6: Construction is moving forward on the new Costco location in Windsor's East End. For years, shoppers at the original Walker Road warehouse have dealt with parking lot traffic and long lines. Windsor residents like George Lalick say they're excited for the alternative.
13: Oh, we need it because there's so many on the Walker Road location. I love it. I'm only 10 minutes away.
6: The new location is expected to open in November. In the weather forecast, a mix of sun and cloud today, a high temperature of 26 degrees, a few clouds overnight, a low of 12. Sunny skies on Saturday, a high of 28 degrees, a mix of sun and cloud on Sunday and a high of 30 degrees. Right now we have clear skies in Windsor at 16 degrees, 15 and mostly cloudy in Chatham, clear skies at 14 degrees in Sarnia.
1: Well, are we in for the long haul? So far, it appears that both the U.S. and Canada are prepared for this trade war to stick around for a while. For a closer look at the latest developments, we've reached Barry Appleton. He's a professor and expert in international trade law and was former advisor to BC and Ontario during NAFTA negotiations. Good morning.
14: Good morning.
1: Okay, well, let's get to things that seem a bit more new. The federal government has already called off planned counter tariffs on seafood. Are we expecting to see other industries get a break as well?
14: Well, let's really understand what this is, because Windsor is the place that I would have expected there to have been changes, and it was surprising to me that the changes were actually in seafood. What the changes were not because Canada got the retaliation right, but because we had miscalculated and somehow done the retaliation wrong. What I mean is the tariffs that they were going to impose were going to put more pressure, more harm on Canadians than they were going to be on Americans. And so that's why we changed. So the change isn't because the trade war is getting better. It's because we had miscalculated going in. And the reason that we get these miscalculations is that we don't have a structured system in Canada where the industry is integrated into the government negotiators. Now, in auto, we have it better than any other section, but generally, we don't have these advisory committees that let the government know directly from the industry. The Americans have them. That's how they do theirs. We used to have them. We canceled them in 2013, and this change is exactly the type of thing that happens when you're not integrated. Sort of the fog of war makes everything kind of messy.
1: That's an interesting point, because what you're saying essentially is if each industry advocated for itself, they will know where they can give and where they need to hold ground.
14: Right. That's exactly it. Why would the government not be working hand in glove with all of our industries directly? That's what those sectoral advisory committees that we used to have did. And this is the time you need it, right? This is on us. Now, don't get me wrong. A lot of what we've put together should work. We won't know until September the 8th, because that's when it starts to kick in. And then remember, the Americans are going to retaliate along the way, too. So this is the beginning of a process, not the end of a process. But I'm really happy the government figured out quickly that what they were going to do was going to be bad. So that gives me confidence that if we find other things, we can fix them. And the place I would be looking for is entirely around Windsor and Southwestern Ontario, where everybody is so deeply integrated into an interdependent economy. You're going to know more than anybody. Let the government know if you think they've got it wrong.
1: Yeah, do you then think that our auto industry and the unions can have a more active role moving forward?
14: They have to have a more active role, and this has been one of the greatest problems we've had. You know, the way we're doing these trade negotiations is not the only way. The government keeps telling us that this is the only way to do it, and I'm telling you that there are other ways. Like, for example, the Mexicans, what they do is that every time there's a negotiation, they jointly, with the Americans, put the agenda up. So everybody knows what's on for that day. So everyone knows there's a talk. Everybody knows what the topics are for that day, and they do a joint readout at the end of the day. Each side agrees on what took place and where they achieved. So there's a lot less uncertainty because there's a lot more knowledge. We stop having these roller coasters up and down. The federal government keeps telling everybody this is the only way. That is not correct. I study this. I work on this. There are better ways for better information. The unions and the industry both have better information, and that makes it easier for all of us, the citizens, to. So I would really think that we want to change this, and I'd push for that now.
1: So what is the issue? Is it the too many cooks in a kitchen type idea?
14: Well, that's the idea, but I really think it is that the government wants to do what the government wants to do, and it doesn't want the public weighing in. But that's wrong. It's exactly the type of error we've already seen and why we had to change this fishery-related tariff. The more input from the public, the better. And we have tools to make that easier now rather than worse. It doesn't mean you have to give up your negotiating strategy, but it means you got to bring the public in. We're all being asked to join into what's going to be more, and it's going to hurt, and the Southwestern Ontario is going to feel it the most, for sure. Why don't they trust us? If they trust us to take the price, why don't they trust us to help solve the problem? That would be where I'm coming from. And it's not impossible. It's not unprecedented. And we used to do it, and we pulled it back. So why can't we fix that?
1: It's a valid question. I'd be interested to hear what the unions have to say, especially here in Windsor. I'm sure they've been trying to get the ear, and they know exactly what needs to change. So you have our work cut out for us today, I think. Thanks so much for your time.
14: Thanks for having me. It's a great discussion.
1: Barry Appleton, professor and interim director of the Balsillie Legal Advisory Center as well. He is also the co-director of the Center for International Law at New York Law School. And he was a former advisor to BC and Ontario during the NAFTA negotiations. Good morning again.
0: Good morning, Amy. Yes, and happy Friday. I've been keeping an eye out on the roads and the traffic and the borders. And right now, I see no incidents reported on area roads and no delays reported at any of our regional border crossings. I do have one sports score here to share, but the Tigers, it wasn't for them. They were off last night, but they will face the defending World Series champions, the LA Dodgers, tonight. The game is the return of former Tigers ace pitcher Tarek Skubal. So game time tonight is 6:40, and we will all be watching that one very closely. The Blue Jays, they were at home yesterday taking on the Kansas City Royals. The Jays taking it on the chin in this game, losing big time by a score of 13-2. The Jays will be back tonight with another series kicking off, this one against the Seattle Mariners at home in Toronto. Looking at gas prices, gas this morning is selling for an average of $1.76 per liter at local gas stations. And time now for some music ahead of his Ford Field concert this evening. Here's Ed Sheeran with a song called Azizam.

0: from last year. That's Azizim by Ed Sheeran. I love that song. And he will play Ford Field in Detroit tomorrow night, Amy.
1: Thank you so much, Mike. The time is 6:46 here on Windsor Morning. Is your washing machine, dishwasher, maybe your fridge, is it on the fritz? If so, replacing it with a new one might mean getting caught up in the trade war. Starting on September 8th, Canada will charge a 25% tariff on household appliances that are made in the USA. How is that news affecting sales for stores that sell these products? For that, CBC Ottawa's Giacomo Manico dropped into McMullen Appliance and Mattress in Smith Falls to ask the two brothers who run the store.
2: You know what we could do is if we grab a cart, put the dryer on the right-hand side of that. I told him to get a cart, and then I often just go ahead and do it anyway, even though he's trying to help me. I was kidding, Kyle, but perfect. Maybe flip it and lift up. I'm Corey McMullen, and I'm with McMullen Appliance and Mattress.
3: I'm his brother, Kyle, also at McMullen Appliance and Mattress.
4: How are you digesting the news of these counter-tariffs? First, these tariffs and counter-tariffs.
2: Well, it is very complicated, and no one knows anything for sure yet in which categories are going to be included, and our shoppers are extremely focused on it, but I don't see it making a big difference to our day-to-day business.
4: Why not?
2: Because we aren't the type of business that has to stock inventory for 3 months in advance. This is a very just-in-time business, and appliances are largely a duress purchase. Someone's appliance, fridge or stove breaks, they need to buy one within 7 to 10 days, and whatever the price is during that time is what the price is. The appliances that are manufactured in the U.S. are the only ones that are going to be impacted by the tariffs, and that might be about 20% of our business right now. I will see the most impact on sales when it comes to our Speed Queen Hips laundry because they are only made in the USA, and if there are any tariffs on it, they will bear the full brunt of those tariffs, increasing the retail price.
4: These are popular here?
2: These are a premium washing machine, and it's our number one seller. They're made in Wisconsin.
4: How much would the price go up?
2: I wouldn't be surprised at $200 to $300 increase per piece. So that would be $600 per pair. So like from a price of $20.99 right now to $24.99 could be totally realistic, bringing the price of a pair of laundry to $5,000.
4: Okay. And you've got one over here.
2: Absolutely.
4: What makes it premium?
2: They are made in Wisconsin. They use more steel than any other brand. They have a 5-year warranty as opposed to a 1-year warranty. And they're heavier, they're built better, and they have a 20 to 25 year lifespan when used in the home.
4: The metal lid on the top, I mean, this looks old school.
2: This is old school for a few reasons. Our most common model has no lid lock, so a lot of people like to be able to open the lid when they want. It will fill to the brim with water, where most washing machines on the market won't fill up anymore. They use steel outer tubs like they did in the 70s. They basically kept the machine's quality, but let the price go up, where all the other brands wanted to keep the price the same and skimpflated the product to meet the price they wanted.
4: This is a solid thing here, Kyle.
3: Rock solid. Right now, what do we have inside of it? Grandma's cast iron fry pan. We've got 3 hammers, 2 bottles of water, a tie-down strap.
4: This is for demo purposes?
3: I've run this as many as 3 times a day for demonstration purposes. We're still on the original belt. It's never had a problem. So notice it jumps to life. It doesn't have to sing a little song and wait 4 minutes to say sensing or filling or whatever. It's just immediately spinning.
4: I'm not surprised you're both in sales because I want to buy one now. So how do you reconcile the, be it buy Canadian or don't buy American, with the fact of tariffs and now counter tariffs and the fact that you've got this product that's such an important part of your business here?
2: Well, every customer has different priorities and different budgets. You know what I mean? If this product's out of their wheelhouse, then we're not going to be looking at it. We have many options that don't originate from the USA that we can take customers to.
4: But do you have people walk away from this machine when they find out it's made in the US?
3: I actually did a few days ago. I was shocked because they were a farming family. They had a lot of kids. It was the machine they needed for their needs, of course. And as soon as I said Wisconsin, he turned on his heel. He was like, no, absolutely not.
4: That feels unfortunate because you're people who like to sell a good product. Yeah. You clearly love this machine. You know, this is complicating things.
2: I think, in my view, I think that people will begrudgingly buy the product that's right for them if it's from America, just like they would begrudgingly buy an appliance from China that they thought was inferior a few years ago.
4: And it's not the case anymore?
2: It can be. So China produces some very premium products. Our Bosch 800 series fridges are actually from China, and they're some of the best fridges on the market. But they can also make the cheapest dishwasher for someone. And then you might have some more issues. So there's no rule that China builds low-end garbage. It's just the fact that that's what most companies use it for.
4: When it comes to where appliances are made, it sounds like it's just
2: very global now. It's not as regional. When I was there was manufacturing in Montreal, there was manufacturing in Ontario. We used to make a lot of washers and dryers and ranges here in Canada, even freezers. Yeah. But that's basically all gone now, except for ultra premium niche products. So not the mass products that people are most often buying.
4: Do you find people are often very surprised by all this when you tell them, Kyle, about or is it even of interest to them where the appliance comes from?
3: As of late, it's been of a great deal of interest to them. A woman called this morning, her stove needed a repair, but she was hesitant to do that because she was worried if she ended up having to replace it, she would have missed her opportunity to buy it at the pre-tariff price. So she rushed in. She was here before we actually opened up. The stove was bought and paid for, and it's being delivered today before 1 o'clock.
4: What about building up an inventory of made in USA of these washers and dryers that you own?
2: If I thought it was extremely predictable that these tariffs were going to go into place, but I find the current administration so unpredictable that I wouldn't want to invest the time in or the money in inventory and the money in extra space, because I don't want to own that much inventory at the same price it was the day before.
4: But I mean, you could have a chance to make some money if the retail price goes up and you bought them at a lower price.
2: Absolutely, we could, but it can also work the other way as well. And since this industry runs on a minimum advertised price and everyone's price on appliances is the same across the country, that's the price people are going to be seeing first. So I think if retailers do beat the price increase, it would not get passed down to consumers.
1: Those are brothers, Corey and Kyle McMullen. They run McMullen Appliance and Mattress in Smiths Falls. They were speaking there with CBC Ottawa's Giacomo Panico. They've bought American-made appliances in the past. They said they're keeping up with what's going on. I wonder if you have any experience in this. Have you maybe bought an American-made appliance? Are you waiting this out? Is it something you're paying attention to? I know people in our region are paying attention to what they're buying and where it comes from, so I'm sure this is on your list of things. And now you know. Let us know your thoughts. 509-984-2051. Mike is following that text line.
0: Yes, and we just got a text a short time ago, and this is about the Gordie Howe Bridge. It's on Pat's mind this morning. She texted in saying, "The Gordie Howe Bridge can join two countries and also unite people. The world needs more peace, joy, and love." And that's from Pat.
1: Thanks, Pat.
0: Yeah, and if you want to text us, you can do that. Our number is 519-984-2051. We love hearing from you.
1: Yeah, and Pat might want to stick around because later in the show, we are hearing from people on the bridge and how all of this is affecting them, how they view it. Because you, Mike Evans, you went up there yesterday and spoke with both Canadians and Americans and gave us a bit of a taste.
0: It is now my favorite place to do streeters, right in the middle of the Gordie Howe Bridge.
1: How perfect.
0: It was great.
1: Amazing. Well, I can't wait to hear more of that. We have lots to come here on our show. Now, we just came out of a piece there, Tom, talking about appliances and how long they lasted. Are you of the generation who says they don't make them like they used to?
5: Oh, absolutely. Absolutely. No, I mean, yeah, look, none of my appliances, I have a memory of a refrigerator that my parents had that was probably from the late 1960s that moved with us to another house in the 1980s that we finally got rid of in the 2000s after my parents had passed. I mean, that fridge just lasted forever. I think we're on our maybe third refrigerator at my house in Puce
1: right
5: now. Yeah, I mean, stuff just doesn't seem to last as long anymore.
1: No, and it's funny you say fridge. I think for me, the experience was the washing machine. I remember my parents replacing it many, many moons later and saying they got that for their wedding.
5: Yeah, wow. Yeah.
1: And it was just being changed. And I'm not sure it was really, I think they would have probably ran it its life. But I remember thinking at the time, wow, like these things last a long time. And then I bought my own and I'm like, oh, maybe not.
5: Yeah, I think we're on our third washing machine. And the last time we had somebody come out to look at our washing machine, they fixed it with paper clips.
1: Stop it.
5: I'm not kidding. With paper clips, three paper clips.
1: Who
5: and
1: knew?
5: He fixed it. Yeah.
1: Who knew? Did you get those out of your junk drawer?
5: Yeah, I had to go searching for them, yes. It took a little bit of looking. They were all three different sizes, but the gentleman was quite pleased that I had three of them.
0: Was his name MacGyver?
5: It should have been.
1: I feel like there's only... I only know of one person who fixes appliances out our way. I'm curious if it's the same one. Mike, what about you? Have you had any success?
0: I am knocking on wood right now because when we moved into our house, the person who owned it before us had worked at Sears and she had bought all new appliances, but that was 11 years ago. So yeah, my wife thinks that all of our appliances are going to go at the same time and then we'll have to buy new stuff. But as of right now, we're in pretty good shape. So yeah. Knock on wood again.
1: Super lucky.
5: Here's my advice to you. You have two daughters. They're a bit younger still, but when they get to the point when they're doing their own laundry, show them what a proper size load looks like so that they're not washing all of their clothes in a single load.
0: Oh.
5: Well, you'll know because you'll hear the washing machine dancing across the floor.
0: Oh, I remember that sound.
5: Oh, you're guilty of it too.
0: Yeah.
1: I thought you were going to say stack up on paper clips.
5: Oh, that as well.
1: Well, Tom, you are following the news. What's going on?
5: Well, U.S. President Donald Trump signed an executive order yesterday directing the U.S. Department of Interior to change the name of Lake Ontario to Lake America. The department now has 30 days to update geographic names and information services to reflect that change. But that doesn't mean that other countries have to accept the renaming effort. It is the latest move in the escalating trade war between Canada and the U.S. Daniel Dresner is a professor of international politics at Tufts University in Massachusetts.
6: I think if the Trump administration was trying to sabotage its bargaining position, this is a great way of doing it. Because let's be blunt, renaming the lake doesn't actually mean anything. And it's a surefire way to annoy Canadians. It's just going to solidify Canadians behind Prime Minister Carney's position. It's going to make it easier for the Canadian government to say we're not going to agree to any deal, regardless of the economic pain we feel.
5: After that executive order was signed, Prime Minister Mark Carney posted his response to social media, noting the Indigenous origins of the word Ontario and saying that it will be called Lake Ontario today and forever. In the weather forecast, a mix of sun and cloud today, a high temperature of 26 degrees, a few clouds overnight tonight, a low of 12 degrees. Saturday, sunny skies and a high of 28. Sunday, a mix of sun and cloud and a high of 30. Right now, we have clear skies in Windsor at 16 degrees, mostly cloudy and 15 in Chatham, clear and 14 degrees in Sarnia.

0: Good morning. It is Friday, August 28th. Thanks for being with us. I'm your host, Amy Dodge, and this is Windsor Morning. From friends to foes, how the U.S. and Canada see the trade war.
1: I think the politicians need to get a life. I think the politicians are the pits.
0: Our Mike Evans will take us to the middle of the Gordie Howe Bridge next. Plus, why a dairy farmer in Sarnia supports the federal tariffs.
2: I have full belief that they will continue to protect Canadian food and the Canadian dairy and agriculture industry.
0: We're going to have that later when we head to the barnyard itself. And then from Rocky Horror Picture Show to concierge in Home Alone.
3: A limousine and a pizza. Compliments of the Plaza Hotel.
0: We're going to remember Tim Curry and we're going to remember Dolly Parton.
4: I'm going to get that gun of mine and I'm going to change you from a rooster to a hen with one shot.
0: Both icons, both 80, both died on the same day. We're going to look at who they were when it came to the cinema. But first, Tom Madison's here with our local news headlines. Hi, Tom.
5: Hello, Amy. Children's Aid Society in Windsor says that a security team is now investigating and has been helping get things back up and running. That's after a cyber attack. And Canada's dairy industry is front and center in the trade talks and trade war with the U.S. The Secretary of State for the Canada Revenue Agency was in Sarnia yesterday to see the industry there firsthand. In the weather forecast, a mix of sun and cloud today and a high temperature of 26 degrees. Right now it is sunny and 16 degrees in Windsor.
0: We've been talking here on Windsor Morning all week about the amplified trade war and tensions between the United States and Canada. After trade talks broke down at the last hour, these tensions are perhaps mostly raw right here at the border. So we wanted to gauge how Canadians and Americans are feeling about the other side right now. So Windsor Morning's Mike Evans went to the pedestrian sidewalk on the Gordie Howe Bridge. Mike, I want to bring you in. You've been up there several times now.
6: Yes, and I have to say, Amy, it's getting easier and easier. Once you figure out the parking lot hack right beside the pedestrian entrance, it's as simple as walking through a gate and then you're on the bridge, provided you remember your passport.
0: Yeah, I think you're not turning up to work without your passport nowadays. So you were there on Wednesday talking with Americans and Canadians, and I understand you weren't even on the bridge itself before you met your first American.
6: That is correct. And we did an interview this gentleman. We were getting ready to head across right at the point where people clearing customs in Canada, they arrive in Windsor. This American gentleman walked up and said to us, "So is there like anywhere to go here, anywhere close that I can walk to?" And I told him the truth. I said, "The closest place that you can go to is a Tim Hortons, but it's about a mile down the road. And if you keep walking past that, there's a whole bunch of great restaurants that you can check out." And the man looked at me and he responded, "Well, that's kind of far for me. I'm just going to head back to the States now. No offense."
0: Yeah, he sounded so deflated. I get it. I mean, if you want to walk to Sandwich from the center of the bridge, it is 4.6 kilometers, which is 3 miles, and it would take an hour.
6: Yes.
0: So I get it. But I'm also, when I heard that story, it wasn't a little surprised you didn't offer to drive him. That's something you would totally
6: do. Part of me wanted to give him a ride into Sandwich Town, but it wasn't meant to be. We had work to do, so we headed out onto the bridge to ask walkers how they felt about the current relations between Americans and Canadians. Have a listen.
7: The question that we're asking people today is, are they still friendly with Americans? Do you have any issues with Americans given everything that's happening in global politics right now?
8: Well, you have to distinguish between Americans and their leaders. I would think, having traveled extensively in the U.S. in the past, but no more, that Americans are very friendly towards Canadians, and vice versa.
7: So did that weigh on your decision today? You guys didn't go into the States. You just kind of walked across the bridge and went back?
8: That's correct.
7: You don't plan on going over to the United States at any time soon?
8: No, not in the foreseeable future.
7: But when you see Americans out here today, Andre, everybody's so happy, everybody's so friendly. Do you have anything to say to the Americans on the other side of the border?
8: Come on over. We love you. Come and spend your money right here.
7: Thank you for your time today.
8: You're welcome.
7: You had a heavy heart crossing over today because there's something you wanted to do, but you couldn't bring yourself to do it. Explain that.
9: I have a son that lives in Pleasant Ridge and a granddaughter and a son-in-law. And when they put the tariffs and things on at the border, I made the decision that I wouldn't go and visit them. It was a hard decision, but they do have a place in Grand Bend, so in the summer I spend my time there.
7: That's nice. And how did your son and his family react to that decision?
9: They totally agreed with me, which I was kind of surprised, but he said, I totally get it, Mom, so that's fine.
7: Do you still have a place in your heart for the American people?
9: Oh, absolutely. They're not the ones that are doing this. We've met great people today, and I don't know if they're Canadian or American. They're all the same.
7: We're asking people today how they feel about the relations ongoing between Americans and Canadians. And here we are on the Gordie Howe Bridge, almost right in the middle. How do you guys feel about it today?
10: Well, I think that on an individual basis, the Windsorites and the Detroit Michiganders, we probably all very much get along. But there's a lot of tension, I think, with what Trump is doing. And it does impact the relations. I only went to halfway point. I'm not interested in crossing over to the U.S. if I don't have to.
7: Is this your first time over the Gordie Howe Bridge walking?
11: This is her first time over the bridge and into Canada. This is my third time. I'm usually running this, but I decided to just walk with her today.
7: We're asking people, and you're the first Americans that we've run into, we're asking people how they feel about the current relationship between the two countries, the U.S. and Canada. What's your take on everything that's going on with the tariffs and the trade war?
11: To us, it really doesn't bother us too much. But, you know, to my mom that really pays attention to the news, you know, she'll text me every now and then, like, they might not let you back over here. She's saying they might threaten us to shut down our power in Detroit. Stuff like that I hear every once in a while. But, you know, that's what we're hearing over here is just, you know, what Trump has done in the retaliations from, the Canadian president or the prime minister over here. Yeah.
7: And growing up in Clinton Township, very close to the border, you guys probably spent a lot of time in Canada growing up over the years. Have you always gotten along well with Canadians?
11: Yeah, it's always been nice. It's always been nice. I've been coming over here since I've been 19, and it's always been nice. You just gotta respect the rules over here, you know? The police don't play around over here.
7: And seeing people on the bridge today, has everybody been friendly and outgoing towards you guys?
11: Yeah, everybody, except, you know, the bikers sometimes get a little antsy if somebody's taking a picture, but other than that, you know, it's pretty nice.
7: Thank you both for talking to me today. That was wonderful. I appreciate it. Enjoy your stay. Welcome to Canada.
11: Thank you so much.
12: Take care.
7: And Dennis, today we're asking people how they feel about the current relationship between Americans and Canadians and the trade war that's happening.
1: I think it's sad. I think we need to get over it quickly. I love Canada. I go there all the time, and I want to feel better about it.
7: Being up here on the bridge today, what have you been hearing from Canadians that you might have run into? Is everybody still getting along?
1: Yeah, I talked to a bunch of Canadians on the other side. They were great. We took their pictures, and it was all good.
7: Yeah. What do you think we need to do, or the two countries need to do, to kind of get by this little road bump that's happening right now?
1: I think the politicians need to get a life. I think the politicians are the pits.
7: Excuse me, sir. I think you're American because you got a Spartan hat on. So today we're asking Americans and Canadians how they feel about the current relationship between the two countries, given what's going on with the trade war.
13: It's crazy. Allies for centuries, and we're fighting each other, and it's ridiculous.
7: Do you have friends and family living in Canada?
13: Yes, I have former co-workers. I worked for Canadian Pacific Rail 30 years ago doing customs at the border. So times were a little different then, right after NAFTA. Yeah, this is ridiculous. It, you know, like I said, tariffs have a place. You know, if someone's dumping on your market illegally, you know, you retaliate. But I've lived in Romulus, 20 miles away from Canada all my life. So today's my birthday, 60.
7: Happy birthday.
13: Thank you.
7: What do you think needs to happen for the two sides, the two countries, to get back together at the table and work things out?
13: Well, I think they need to talk, you know, not give last-minute ultimatums and make the other side walk away. I went to business school. That was no negotiating tactics I was ever taught were correct.
7: And what's your plans for the rest of the day? Are you going over to Canada to hang out, or are you going to turn around and go back?
13: No, I'm going to go over, get some lunch, have a beer, and just have a day.
0: That was Windsor Morning's Mike Evans talking to both Americans and Canadians on the Gordie Howe Bridge. Now, I have to ask those last people, were they going to walk that stretch to Sandwich?
7: Okay. Well, no, actually, that gentleman with the Spartan hat on, whose birthday it was, he had a bike.
0: Okay.
7: Yeah, so he was lucky. He didn't have to walk that far.
0: Yeah, that would help. Well, we want to know what you, our listeners, think. I know we both have Canadian and American listeners. How are you feeling right now about the relationship between our countries? Send us a text message. The number again, 519-984-1250. 2051.
6: And good morning. Yes, I'm happy Friday. I'm keeping an eye on the roads and the borders. And as of right now, I see no incidents reported on area roads and no delays reported at any of our regional border crossings. In sports, the Tigers were off yesterday, but will face the defending World Series champions, the LA Dodgers, tonight, kicking off a series in Detroit. The game is the return of former Tigers ace pitcher Tarek Skubal. Game time tonight, 6:40 p.m. I will be watching this one. And the Blue Jays, they were at home yesterday taking on the Kansas City Royals. The Jays taking it on the chin in this game, losing big time by a score of 13-2. The Jays will kick off another series tonight, taking on the Seattle Mariners at home in Toronto. Looking at gas prices, gas this morning selling for an average of $1.76 per liter at local gas pumps. And we just got a text a short time ago saying that gas in Chatham is significantly less expensive, selling for an average of $1.56 at pumps around Chatham. Time now for some music. Singer-songwriter Co Wetzel will perform in Metro Detroit tonight. Here's a song he recorded with Jesse Murph. It's called High Road.

0: from 2024. That's High Road by Coe Wetzel featuring Jesse Murph. Coe Wetzel will be on stage at the Meadowbrook Amphitheater tonight, Amy.
1: Thank you so much. Those edits were a little close there, Mr. Peter Duck, who preps our music for the show. It is 23 minutes after 7 o'clock here on Windsor Morning. Well, all through the trade war with the United States, we've heard that Canada's dairy industry is a major irritant, but we haven't heard a lot from the people who are actually milk producers here in southwestern Ontario. For Bestview Farms in Sarnia was the location for a political announcement by the cabinet minister in charge of the Canada Revenue Agency. CBC Windsor's Dulcin Chen was there, and he took the opportunity to chat with the owner, Kevin Forbes. Kevin and his wife are the third generation operating the dairy farm.
2: Where we're at right now is the feeling that most Canadians have. There's some uncertainty. We want stability. We want to know what's going on. Our focus, as always is with in the dairy industry, is we're going to continue to make high-quality Canadian dairy for Canadian consumers. It's unfortunate that we're in a time of trade uncertainty with our number one trading partner and number one ally. We would definitely like to see the two parties continue to talk at the table and come to a deal that's not only good for dairy farms, but all Canadians, a mutually beneficial deal that's good for all Canadians and Canadian industry.
3: U.S. President Donald Trump is essentially demanding that Canada open up its dairy market to U.S. producers. How are you feeling about that?
2: I think the Canadian government has always done a very good job protecting food sovereignty and defending the supply managed industry. And I have full belief that they will continue to protect Canadian food and the Canadian dairy and agriculture industry.
3: Let's say Trump got his wish and the Canadian market was opened up to U.S. dairy. What does that mean for your future?
2: I really can't speak to that. That's a lot of speculation. For the time being, we're going to continue to make high-quality Canadian dairy for the Canadian consumers. That's something at this time we can't lose sleep about.
3: What is one thing that you wish the Canadian government would do to protect your industry further?
2: They've done a good job over the past number of years, both conservative and liberal governments, in trade negotiations. We just want them to continue to advocate for a mutually beneficial deal for all Canadians.
3: And what would you say to the millions of Canadians who consume Canadian dairy products?
2: We appreciate your support and belief in our high-quality product, and we're going to continue to deliver the best we can, high-quality, affordable product.
1: That's Kevin Forbes. He's a dairy farmer in Sarnia, and he was speaking there with our CBC Windsor's Dulcin Chen.
4: Hello there, I'm Craig Norris. I hope you're having a good week. I'm stopping by with a quick look at what's coming up this Saturday on In the Key of C, your music-fueled journey around Ontario. You don't always need a book to learn Ontario history. You can sometimes read buildings and streets and architecture to learn how small towns developed and why. An architecture writer shares building clues that help crack the code of your local community's evolution. And it's billed as the happiest place on earth, but for a young Freddie Proya, a traumatic encounter at Disney World marked the beginning of a series of wild but true real-life experiences that define the comedian's life. We'll hear more about his new memoir. Plus, of course, a ton of music in the show. I'll spin tunes from Alexa, Neil Young, Billy Ann, Fred Eaglesmith, and lots more, including a newly released single from singer-songwriter Amber McLean.

0: is just a tiny bit of Amber McLean's newest single, Wild Iris. You'll hear that whole tune, some info on her upcoming tour dates, and lots more on In the Key of C, Saturday at 3 p.m. Eastern, 2 p.m. Central, all across Ontario on CBC Radio 1 and on the CBC Listen app, where you can also listen to past episodes on demand. I'm Craig Norris, and I'll see you Saturday with songs and stories from all over our big, beautiful province and beyond on In the Key of C.
1: Thank you so much, Craig. Well, we have had a very active text line this morning. Mike has done a great job following it diligently. Why don't you fill us in with the latest?
2: Okay, this one came in from Beverly from Sarnia. We were talking about old appliances, and she writes, "My mom got a Speed Queen twin set washer and dryer in August of 1957. They lasted for at least 30 years of daily use. They really do not make them like they used to." And then this one came in from Beverly, who's also from Sarnia. She says, "We are renovating our kitchen beginning in late September and have decided to replace all of our appliances with this renovation. Our appliance salesperson messaged us the other day to let us know that he'd ordered our appliances and we will store them for us until we are ready for them in November. This was to avoid the tariffs, which could add a substantial amount of cost to the appliances we have chosen." And yes, that is from Beverly. And then this one really made me laugh. This is using a new mnemonic device to remember the names of the Great Lakes. So it used to be Homes, H-O-M-E-S, for the Great Lakes. And renaming of Lake Ontario to Lake America will make a new mnemonic device called SHAME. So Superior, Huron, America, Michigan, and Erie. And yes, that checks out. That is from David, who sent us that.
1: So witty, David.
2: Thank you so much,
1: remember
2: David.
1: That. Homes. It's been a while since I've had to think in those words and terms, but that is that how you learn them as well?
2: No, I didn't have a mnemonic device. No, I just kind of just learned them the old-fashioned way.
1: Okay, yeah. Great. Yeah, that's why you're on my backup when I can't remember things here on Windsor Morning. Still to come, after our local news, a Screen Time tribute to the lives and careers of some larger-than-life entertainment icons. We're going to hear about Dolly Parton and Tim Curry.
3: Working
1: our local news, film critic Rachel Ho will be joining us to celebrate these legacies. That's still to come here on Windsor Morning. I'm your host, Amy Dodge.
4: This is CBC Windsor News. Good morning, I'm Tom Addison. It's 7:30. In the weather forecast, a mix of sun and cloud today and a high temperature of 26 degrees. Right now it's 16 degrees and sunny in Windsor. In the news, shots were fired into the windows of a kid's play place in Windsor this week. No injuries have been reported and Windsor police are continuing the investigation. With more on that story, here's CBC Windsor's Jason Vio.
5: More than 10 bullet holes can be seen in the windows of this indoor play place here on Dougal Avenue. The owner says that it happened in the overnight hours, sometime maybe between 11 and 1 in the morning. Says nobody was inside at the time, nobody was injured, and police have also been out here today collecting evidence. There are 15 evidence markers on the pavement here, and some of them have shell casings next to them. Now, when I did ask police about what is happening here and what they believe happened, they said that two businesses were damaged in the overnight hours, and the other one being the restaurant in this plaza right next door, where the owner here says that his front door was smashed in and that a cash register with money inside was taken. But it's unclear if and how these two incidents are connected. The owner of this restaurant says his break-in happened around 2:14 a.m., hours after the shooting next door, so that's why he doesn't believe the incidents are connected. Police haven't confirmed any possible links. Security cameras are also visible along the outside of Slide's indoor playground, so we'll have to wait and see if anything was captured and if police release it. A motive for the shooting is also unclear at this point, and police have not released any information about possible suspects. Jason Vio, CBC News, Windsor.
4: U.S. President Donald Trump signed an executive order yesterday directing the U.S. Department of Interior to change the name of Lake Ontario to Lake America. It doesn't mean that other countries have to accept the renaming effort. It is the latest move in the escalating trade war between Canada and the U.S. Daniel Dresner is professor of international politics at Tufts University in Massachusetts.
6: I think if the Trump administration was trying to sabotage its bargaining position, this is a great way of doing it. Because let's be blunt, renaming the lake doesn't actually mean anything. And it's a surefire way to annoy Canadians. It's just going to solidify Canadians behind Prime Minister Carney's position. It's going to make it easier for the Canadian government to say we're not going to agree to any deal, regardless of the economic pain we feel.
4: After the executive order was signed, Prime Minister Mark Carney posted his response to social media, noting the Indigenous origins of the word Ontario and saying that it will be called Lake Ontario today and forever. Canada's dairy industry is front and center in the trade talks and trade war with the U.S. The Secretary of State for the Canada Revenue Agency was in Sarnia yesterday to see the industry there firsthand. CBC's Dulcet Chen has more.
3: This Sarnia area dairy farm has been around for three generations, but it's never seen times like these, with the Canadian dairy market becoming a battleground in the increasingly tense U.S.-Canada trade war. Kevin Forbes, owner of Forbes View Dairy Farms, says he's been dealing with the uncertainty.
7: We want stability. We want to know what's going on. Our focus, as always is with in the dairy industry, is we're going to continue to make high-quality Canadian dairy for Canadian consumers.
3: Founded in 1944, Forbes View Dairy Farms is currently home to 200 milking cows. The setting was the backdrop for an announcement by Canada's Secretary of State for the Canada Revenue Agency, Wayne Long. On the farm on Wednesday, Long highlighted the $26.6 billion in counter tariffs the Canadian federal government is putting on U.S. goods, including dairy products. He also highlighted the recent $7.5 billion relief package meant for Canadian workers and businesses.
8: I can tell you right from the Prime Minister, there's a sense of urgency here. So these programs will go out literally within weeks.
3: Meanwhile, U.S. President Donald Trump continues to demand that Canada give greater access to its dairy market for U.S. producers. Long says the Canadian government has made its position clear. Canada's counter-tariffs come into effect September 8th. Dulcet Chen, CBC News, Sarnia.
4: Windsor's Children's Aid Society says it is dealing with a cyber attack. With details on that, here's CBC Windsor's Kathleen Saylors.
9: Children's Aid says that a security team is investigating and has been helping get everything back up and running. Services are mainly operational, but phone lines are partially down. Children's Aid says the attack happened on August 6th and that the organization is in contact with the Information and Privacy Commissioner as well as Ontario's Ministry of Children, Community and Social Services. They don't know yet whether personal information was taken or accessed in the breach. The Office of Ontario's Information and Privacy Commissioner says it was notified of the incident on August 18th. Children's Aid declined an interview request. Kathleen Saylors, CBC News, Windsor.
4: As we get closer to the October municipal elections, people may start seeing more campaign signs and flyers in the mailbox. And if you find yourself wondering if AI had any role in that material, you're not alone. Andrea Lawler is an associate professor of political science at McMaster University. She says how candidates use artificial intelligence for political ads isn't governed by any laws or policies right now, and that leaves her with questions.
10: What kind of images are being used or borrowed in order to make that ad? What kind of information is being generated through the use of AI that may be incorrect or it may be generated by the AI itself? So we don't really have a lot of clarity around what the parameters should be for the use of AI.
4: Lawler says she thinks the general consensus is that all levels of government need to address the issue of AI in campaigning and establish guidelines about how it can be used. In our weather forecast, a mix of sun and cloud today. We're expecting a high temperature of 26 degrees. A few clouds overnight tonight, a low of 12. Sunny skies on Saturday, a high of 28. For Sunday, a mix of sun and cloud and a high of 30. Right now, it's sunny and 16 degrees in Windsor, 14 and sunny in Chatham, 14 and mainly sunny skies in Sarnia.
1: Thank you so much, Tom. Tom, I understand yesterday when we were talking about the full moon, partial full moon, 93%, that you said, absolutely not. I am not going to see that. Did you see it?
4: I did not see. I saw the full moon when I got up at 3 o'clock this morning, but I did not see the eclipse. No.
1: Mike, did you get out?
2: Yes, I did. Yes, I was laying in bed at 11:30 reading. My kids were still up for some reason. My wife was up watching Little House on the Prairie on Netflix. And I said, you know what? It's 11:30. I bet you there's something's happening out there. So we went out and I got the kids out. And yes, we did manage to see most of the eclipse.
1: Yeah.
2: Yeah. And I'm tired right now.
1: No doubt.
4: Do you have pictures?
2: No, I didn't take pictures. That was a decision that I made. That would have been too much of a commitment for me. Even though the camera was right there, I just said, "No, I gotta get some sleep, guys."
1: Isn't that nice sometimes just to choose not to watch things through a phone or a camera?
2: It is. It actually was. Yeah,
11: I feel it's, it's surprising for Mike though, because I don't think I've ever seen you without a camera.
2: Next time, right? We got 2028.
11: Yeah. Yeah. Okay.
1: He'll have his camera.
11: I'll check back with you then.
1: Yeah. Great. Well, we are going to be talking about our teenage years coming up here on the program and just how challenging they were for most people. Did you find your teenage years isolating at all?
11: I don't know about isolating. There were the trials and tribulations that I think a lot of teenagers go through. I don't know about isolating. I still think of myself as a teenager. I know I act like one.
1: Those are your band years catching
11: up
1: to you.
11: Yes, yes.
1: Mike, teenage years, you have girls and daughters as well.
2: Yes,
1: so
2: yes.
1: That must be top of mind.
2: Oh, absolutely. Yeah. And I think the one thing that we want to drive home, my wife and I, is communications. You guys can talk to us about anything, anytime, and we will not judge you, and we'll do our best to help.
1: Yeah, I think that's super great advice. Well, we are going to talk a bit more about the isolation anxiety. Maybe it's, I don't know, I was thinking about this morning, I think it's almost an identity. You're not sure where you fit, or things are changing physically, your groups are changing. You don't really know who you want to be. And until then, for myself anyways, I was just trucking along doing what I was told. And I was like, wait, I want to have a voice, but I have no idea what that voice is. Stick around. We're going to talk about that in a play that is coming here to Windsor. We'll have two guests in our studio to talk about that coming up later on the show, just after our 8 o'clock national news. Up next, well, we're heading over to the movies. Well, this week we ended up losing two legends of the entertainment industry. Dolly Parton, the country music megastar, tributes are still pouring in. And Tim Curry, best known for his leading role in the Rocky Horror Picture Show. They each leave behind a distinct and lasting legacy. Rachel Ho is our film critic and editor at Exclaim Magazine, and she's here to share some of her favorite movies from these two. Good morning.
12: Good morning, Amy.
1: Well, how devastated were you to hear when Dolly Parton died?
12: And it was like a 1-2 punch, really. It was, extraordinary.
1: And both 80 years old, which is incredible. Both 80 years old, yeah. Both stars in their own right, and both passed on the same day. We're going to start with Dolly Parton. What sort of legacy do you think she leaves behind when it comes to film?
12: Obviously, the memory of Dolly Parton, I think, is very firmly rooted in her music more so than her acting. But I think we can all agree Dolly was a very visual artist, and that translated into cinema really beautifully. People don't give enough credit to Dolly as an actress, but I do think that's probably just because her music career was that legendary. It was that big. So thankfully, though, we do have some examples of a bit of a crossover between her two worlds, her two talents, like the performance of this very classic song in The Best Little Whorehouse in Texas.

0: Houston. She obviously gave the song a very different life when she performed it in The Bodyguard. But this was the very first movie that this song appeared in. And in the film, Dolly's playing Miss Mona. She's a madam of a local brothel in Lanville County, Texas. And she's in a relationship with the sheriff, who's played by Burt Reynolds. Now, this particular scene, Dolly is singing the song to Burt when... For Mona, it's very clear. Like, they need to go their separate ways at this point. And I love the breathlessness that Dolly uses in the song. The lyrics are heartbreaking enough, but to hear her voice break, to hear those little cracks, you really get a sense of just how reluctant Miss Mona is to turn down the sheriff's proposal. Like I said, Dolly does not get enough credit as an actress, but just like in her music, I think she could articulate emotion in a very special way, and it just cut through all the noise.
1: Well, it's interesting to see Dolly Parton through the lens of film and cinema production. So is there any movie that really stands out to you?
0: 9 to 5 for me. That was her very first movie. And I think it just showed off what a natural she was on screen. She plays Dora Lee in that film. She's a secretary. Her boss is just constantly sexually harassing her. But she has the best line in the movie because of that. She confronts him for spreading all of these rumors about her in the office.
2: And up to now, I've been forgiven and forgetting because of the way I was brought up. But I'll tell you one thing. If you ever say another word about me or make another indecent proposal, I'm going to get that gun of mine. And I'm going to change you from a rooster to a hen with one shot.
0: So the movie, it came out in 1980. It is a very broad comedy, but it speaks quite loudly, very speaks intelligently about the state of women in the workforce at that time and how they were viewed. For me, the movie, it reflects a lot of how Dolly moved in the industry. Like, she would talk about serious issues, but she did it with humor, with big hair, a bright smile. And it was all just to get people, you know, to get them to pay attention.
1: She had that ability to make you pay attention. Whatever she was saying, singing, or doing, I was glued. And she seemed to exist in the public consciousness in a very special and a particular way. Why do you think that is?
0: You were a fan of Dolly Parton, even if you weren't really a fan of Dolly Parton. I think that is true for basically everybody. You might not have listened to all her records. You might not have watched her movies. But we all just knew Dolly Parton, she is one of the good guys. She is one of the few people who actually used her superpower for good. She carried herself with a certain grace, a certain dignity. She challenged stereotypes. She supported, she stood up for communities that weren't necessarily her own. She was truly one of a kind. And I think we were really lucky in this world to have her. And we are very lucky to have lived in the same time as her.
1: Completely agree. Well, another legend lost, Tim Curry, a very distinctive actor with a very devout following. What's your favorite film of his?
0: He gained so much goodwill as Dr. Frankenfurter in the Rocky Picture Horror Show. That was his first movie, but I'm fairly certain had he never acted again in a film, I think we would still remember him forever because he was just that good in that movie. For me, though, my lasting impression of Tim Curry is as the concierge in Home Alone 2.
3: And how are we this morning?
4: Fine. Is my transportation here?
3: Out in front, sir. A limousine and a pizza. Compliments of the Plaza Hotel. I do hope your father understands that last night I was simply checking the room to make sure everything was in order.
0: I love the way he says pizza.
1: Pizza?
0: Yeah, it cracks me up every single time. He was such an extraordinary character actor and such a necessary actor. Like, movies like Home Alone 2, you needed people like him to just fill the world up with all these colorful personalities, you know, a very expressiveness to his face, his voice. I think Tim Curry, he was cartoonish in the best possible way. He was camp to the extreme when he needed to be. And then he was also insanely terrifying when the role called upon it for him. So, you know, he was just an incredible actor.
1: Super versatile. And like Dolly, Tim sort of holds a special place in pop culture. What do you think draws people to his performances?
0: Before being seen was a phrase that we ever heard, that we ever read, that people ever used. I think Tim Curry did that for a lot of people. He was this outlet for those who maybe didn't fit into, you know, a traditional box. He gave people a unique voice. He gave people eccentricity when there maybe wasn't a lot of it, and a lot of great visuals to go to along with that too. Dolly Parton, Tim Curry, both of them, they made the world a brighter place. They made the world a happier place. I know they brought so much joy to so many people during their lifetimes. I have absolutely no doubt that this is going to continue on in their passing. Future generations are going to discover their work, fall in love with them just as we did. So this weekend, go on, throw on your favorite Dolly record, watch your favorite Dolly movie, favorite Tim Curry movie. There's a lot to celebrate in the work that they left behind for us.
1: Yeah. I'm sure you have not stopped watching and listening since their passing. I have no doubt what's happening in your house. Thank you so much.
0: No problem at all, Amy. Take care.
1: Our Screen Time columnist, Rachel Ho. She's a film critic and editor at Exclaim. And just a lovely addition to our show. We talk to her every week around this time. Well, coming up next, you're going to meet Lori Brett. She has published another book that has to do with the history of Essex. Fascinating story that she's going to be in the studio to share with us. But why don't we take a look at traffic, Mike?
5: Absolutely. Yes, good morning and happy Friday. I've been keeping an eye out on the borders and the traffic situation this morning. And as of right now, I see no incidents reported on area roads and no delays reported at any of our regional border crossings. In sports, the Tigers, they were off last night, but they will face the defending World Series champions, the LA Dodgers, tonight in Detroit. The game is the return of the former Tigers ace pitcher Tarek Skubal. Game time for that is 6:40 this evening. I will be watching this one. And the Blue Jays, they were at home yesterday taking on the Kansas City Royals. The Jays really taking it on the chin in this game, losing big time by a score of 13-2. The Blue Jays will kick off another series tonight, taking on the Seattle Mariners again in Toronto. Looking at gas prices, gas this morning is selling for an average of $1.76 per liter at local pumps. And time now for some music. The alt-rock group The Fray has a concert date in Metro Detroit tonight. They were at the peak of their popularity in the 2000s. Here's one of their hits. It's called You Found Me.

0: And from 2008's That's You Found Me by The Fray, and they'll perform at the Michigan Lottery Amphitheater tonight, Amy.
1: Thank you so much, Mike. It is Friday, August 28th, Corn Festival this weekend, in case you didn't notice that yet. It is 10 to 8 o'clock this morning. Well, do you ever drive or walk around your neighborhood and wonder what it would be like if you lived there 130 years ago? It can be hard, right? Like, it's hard to imagine how these spaces were built, how they were inhabited, and by people from a different time. A new book full of historical photos is helping to transport us back through the eyes and the camera of a man named Cornelius R. Krieghoff. The pictures were taken in Essex between 1895 and 1905. The author of the book is Lori Brett, a historian based in Essex, and she's here to talk about Lens on a Changing Town. Thanks for coming in.
2: Hi, thank you, Amy.
1: Okay, take us, transport us back, 1894 in Essex. Cornelius arrives to the town. What is he seeing?
2: What he probably saw was a dirt road. There were no sidewalks until 1901. And strangely, the sidewalks existed for 15 years before they paved the road. He would have arrived at a time when there was a little bit of electricity. I think they had street lights, but they didn't have lights in their homes. But it arrived during the time he was there. They had no natural gas. It arrived during the time he was there. There would have been a lot of industry, and a lot of it would have been related to the lumber industry. There were many sawmills. There was a flax mill for a time. There was a butter bowl factory for a while.
1: What's a butter bowl factory?
2: They made wooden butter bowls. Now, I don't know much about churning butter, but I think they had to put the butter into a wooden bowl after it was made, and they salted it there. They specifically chose Essex because there were a lot of sawmills and they wanted all the ends of the wood to create these bowls.
1: Okay, Cornelius Krieghoff.
2: Yeah.
1: Where'd he come from?
2: Well, he came from Toronto.
1: Oh, that's disappointing. I thought this name had a big story behind
2: it. Well, it does have a big story behind it. His father was German. He is the nephew of the famous Cornelius David Krieghoff, who was a landscape painter in Quebec. That Krieghoff is, you know, extremely famous. His paintings appear in the National Gallery in Ottawa. They're in the Art Gallery of Ontario, the McMichael Gallery, and galleries around the world. He had a real sense of humor about some of his work. So, for example, he painted several pictures of people rushing through the toll gates without paying. So his nephew, they were all creative people. And in fact, I write a whole chapter about the family because they were all creative people. And I think that that's why we see in some of the Krieghoff photographs a lot of humor. So he liked to stage photographs. He was very involved with local drama. He was a musician himself. He ran choirs and did all kinds of productions. Some of his photographs, and of course, I only have a few hundred to go by, but some of his photographs are a little bit humorous. And, you know, you can sort of see the twinkle in the eye of some of the people. And that was unusual at the time because most people were stone-faced in photographs.
1: Yeah, I can understand that. You've described what his photography was like. But how did you get a hold of all these old photos?
2: Yeah, so I had some in my own collection, and I didn't realize it at first. I have lots of old photographs from my, you know, various families from the 1800s. And I realized that I had some Krieghoffs among them, including some pictures I've included in there of the Brett family. And so I put out a call on Facebook and through the newspaper, you know, for people to come forward with any photographs that they had. So some people came forward with just one photograph and they could tell me who was in the photograph. That's the hardest part. Most of us today don't know who the ancestors are in the photographs we've inherited. But I had a few people who were able to produce a large quantity of Krieghoff photographs, and they knew who the people were. So I went looking for their stories. And the way that I laid out the book was I really tried to make it more museum quality, where there's something to read about that photograph. It's not just, you know, name of people from left to right. It's the story behind it and how it ties into this history, this period in history that I'm writing about. Yeah. So I hope it's a little more interesting.
1: Yeah. Yeah, it's definitely stories behind history is definitely speaking the love language for many. Mm-hmm. Lori, what a pleasure. Thank you so much.
2: Thank you.
1: Lori Brent, author of Lens on a Changing Town. It features photos of Essex taken between 1895 and 1905. It presents more as a novel. Lori will be signing copies of this book tomorrow at St. Paul's Anglican Church in Essex. She'll be there from 10 a.m. till 2 p.m. The book is also available at the Essex Railway Station, the Harrow Early Immigrant Research Society in Harrow, and River Bookshop in Amherstburg. We're coming up to our national news, but let's take a quick look on our text line, which has been very busy today.
0: Yes, we just got one from our friend Robert in Michigan. We were talking about mnemonic devices to remember the Great Lakes earlier, and he came up with another listener came up with a new one for it called Shame. And Robert writes, good morning, shame is right. Enjoy your day. And also he adds that the lunar eclipse was beautiful. I guess he stayed up late to watch that one. So thank you, as always, for that text.
1: Yeah, and if you took a picture, send us a picture over. That'd be great to see for those of us who didn't make it out talking about Tom and I.
3: Yes.
1: Tom's here. Tom, what do you have going on in the news?
3: Well, U.S. President Donald Trump did sign an executive order yesterday directing the U.S. Department of Interior to change the name of Lake Ontario to Lake America. It doesn't mean, though, that other countries have to accept the renaming effort. It is the latest move in the escalating trade war between Canada and the U.S. Players in the Ontario Hockey League who were victims of abuse in the form of hazing may be eligible for compensation. Ontario Superior Court has approved an opt-in process for junior hockey players in the OHL and WHL dating back to 1975. It would allow current and former players to seek compensation for abuse or hazing that they faced during their time in the leagues. In the weather forecast, a mix of sun and cloud today. We're expecting a high temperature of 26 degrees. Right now it is sunny and 16 in Windsor, sunny and 14 degrees in Chatham, sunny and mainly sunny and 14 degrees in Sarnia.
1: Thank you so much. Well, Chris Rabideau and Nadine Manro-Wakerell are both on their way to our studio for a new play that focuses on being parents of teenagers and teenagers themselves. That's coming up after World Report. Stay with us. I'm Amy Dodge.
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4: 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Coming up in half an hour, it's The Current.
7: I'm Susan Ormiston. Meta is being forced to add safety measures for

0: Good morning. It is Friday, August 28th. It's great to be with you. I'm your host, Amy Dodge, and this is Windsor Morning. Coming up, we're going to find out why a lone blue chair is showing up in places all around Windsor, why it's in the studio, and what it has to do with being a teenager. That's coming up next. And then around 8:25, we're going to check in with David Boyd from National Bank Financial. He will have the latest financial news. But first, with our local news headlines, Tom Addison's here. Hi, Tom.
1: Hello, Amy. The Children's Aid Society in Windsor says that a security team is investigating and has been helping get things back up and running. That's after a cyber attack. And Canada's dairy industry is front and center in the trade talks and trade war with the U.S. The Secretary of State of the Canada Revenue Agency was in Sarnia yesterday to see the industry there firsthand. In the weather forecast, a mix of sun and cloud today, a high temperature of 26 degrees. Right now in Windsor, it is sunny and 17 degrees.

0: Just getting everyone positioned here. Well, we made it through our teens, but we know there were moments of fear, loneliness, isolation, so much along the way. Sometimes what you need most in those moments is to hear, you're not alone, you're going to make it through. Well, that is at the heart of a musical, Dear Evan Hansen. It's coming to Windsor this fall. And ahead of the show, you're being asked to help spread that message of hope. Okay, well, our next guests are going to explain. And I must say, if you have never seen our studio, we do have chairs in the studio. They're very comfortable. They're red ones. And what did you know? They've brought their own blue one made of plastic. That in a moment. Chris Rabideau is the artistic director at Arts Collective Theatre, and Nadine Monroe Wakerall is the director of clinical practice for the Windsor Essex Health Centre. Welcome to both of you.
1: Thanks for having us.
0: And your special chair. Okay, Chris, tell us what this chair is all about.
1: Well, we are putting on Dear Evan Hansen this fall in October at the Capitol Theatre, and we really want to make this a community conversation. How do we reach out to the community so we can offer words of encouragement or hope or ideas of how we can help our young people? And the chair is just, it's not just a symbol. It's a way for people to connect. We have a website that people will connect to. It is the windsorproject.ca, in which they can go on, update videos and update their ideas and words of hope and messages so we can connect our city together. Because it is about connecting our youth, and Dear Evan Hansen goes right to that, goes to the heart of youth. It talks about suicide. It talks about young people, talks about different families, and it talks about young people where they're at. So we're meeting them where they're at, and this chair is actually meeting people where they're at in this city.
0: Yeah, and you might need to take a seat to give some of that advice. I see the tie. So it has a QR code on there, and it doesn't say anything about teenager. I'm just leaning back, but it says, what helps you keep going? Let somebody know. So it is a bit general in that sense, which is nice. It brings in a lot more people, I imagine.
1: We wanted that, though, because what it does is it connects people with, look, our young people, when you ask them a question, you have a QR code. What's that about? We wanted to connect with people. We didn't want to make it a mental health issue. We wanted to make it about people just going through life and living life. And if it connects them and goes, you know what, I will say something, or I'll pass this on to someone else, or I'll connect them to someone else, then that's what it's about. We want it to be a little bit, I want it to have curiosity behind it. I think it's doing its job.
0: I think it's doing that job. Now, Nadine, what would you expect to be some of the messages that people will want to pass on as messages of hope?
2: Well, I think, unfortunately, we know that our young people are suffering. There's been so many things that have happened over the last 5 years, we can say, with COVID. We can say even within our own community, the economic turmoil or uncertainty. We can say with having, you know, new Canadians, immigration. There's so many variables that have impacted young people, job security, unemployment. And what we've seen, unfortunately, is a higher rate of feelings of having poor mental health. We've seen actually here in Windsor, Essex, between 2010 and 2015, we saw 143% increase in emergency room departments for self-harm amongst young people ages 10 to 19. And so many times, even as adults, when we feel like our situation is something that maybe we can't control, we often feel alone and we feel like no one understands what we're going through. We're the only person going through this. And Dear Evan Hansen very much speaks about, tells that story about feeling like you're alone when there are people that care about you. And it's because it's difficult to reach out. And so I'm hoping also through this play, and I thank Chris and the team for reaching out, because we want young people to know that they're not alone.
0: So let's, I think now's the right time. I pulled this clip this morning from Dear Evan Hansen. I want to play the clip and then we'll talk a bit more about what the play is about.
3: All you have to do is just be yourself. But also confident. That's important. And interesting. Easy to talk to, approachable. But mostly just be yourself. You know, that's number one, obviously. Be yourself. But like a confident version of yourself. Like approachable and interesting and not weird or anxious or depressed. But you're not weird or anxious or depressed. I don't even know why you're bringing it up. You can't be scared to talk to other people. You said that you'd be better. You said this year would be different. You're overthinking it. Do you like having no friends?
0: Now explain where that is in the play.
1: That's actually near the beginning of the show. That's right before Waving Through a Window, a very popular song on the show that a lot of young people are loving. And the music in the show is so good. So it's really
0: good.
1: So if you come to the show, it'll come for the music. But it looks at two families. It looks at the Murphys and the Hansons. And the Murphys, upper-class family, doing everything, quote-unquote, right. Their son takes their life. And then we have another family, the Hansons, with Evan. Evan's social anxiety, just trying to get through life. And that clip you just heard him talking about, like, I'm just trying to make it through life, and I'm just trying to get through. And then all of a sudden, this happens at school. And Evan decides to say he was a little bit more of a friend with Connor than he really was, because he's looking for that attention, he's looking for that love. And he kind of befriends their family, and the lie gets a little out of hand. And but we understand why and where Evan's at in his life. And so in that clip, you're seeing Evan coming out and saying, I'm just trying to get through the day. Then tragedy strikes at school, which is happening in a lot of our schools, dealing with that. And how do we deal with that as a school? And he starts a project, the Connor Project, in which he plants so many, an orchard of trees for everyone to feel like they belong. So they're beside each other. And that's what we're going to do too. We're working with the Suicide Prevention Month. We're working with CMHA, and we are going to actually at their walk, we're actually going to plant a tree at St. Clair College, which is so exciting.
2: Yeah.
1: Our cast, our youth are going to plant a tree in memory of, or rather with the term of feeling they belong, the belonging tree. Yeah. So we can go to it and feel like they belong.
0: That's incredible. Nadine, why is this message behind this play so important?
2: I think it's so important because it allows people to put to words, to music, to action, some of the feelings that they have. It helps people feel like they belong when they feel like their emotions are something that is just unique to them. And what's really exciting is that in this play, you can see that the community comes together to support one another. And that's one of the things that we're hoping is going to happen, is that the community will come together and let young people know that there are places that they can go. There are numbers that they can call. There are resources out there, and collectively that they can have access to those and increase their awareness that what they're going through is temporary, but there are people that are here for them and organizations that are here to support them.
0: Looking around the table, not to judge on your age or anything, but I think this is incredible that this generation has something like this. I definitely did not, and trying to compare ages, I don't imagine this was a resource you had as a teenager either.
2: No.
0: How incredible would it have been in that moment when you were struggling with being a teenager, your identity, all of that, to know there was somewhere to go?
2: I know. It would have been wonderful. I think for some people, we had the arts. I think we're all artsy here. You know, we had the theater. You had places that you could go where you belonged. You had your church. You had your community.
0: But you had to seek it out.
2: Exactly. And so even with the rise of social media and the use of social media, people are often isolated and don't know where to get the help. And hopefully we'll get a chance to share some of that with you today about where you can get help.
1: We're really excited because we're also going to be offering mental health workshops after the show. We have students coming out. We're so excited. We're putting it out to all the teachers. We're hoping everyone's going to bite. Your school, come out, because we're going to offer workshops. They're going to come see the show as the keynote. And then they're going to see workshops, things that are affecting them and how they can get help or things.
0: Yeah, because I can imagine this play will activate a lot in people. And it's nice to know there is the support, which it sounds like right afterwards. Very quickly, but if you were to give a message on that blue chair, what would it be?
1: It would be to send encouragements or send something that people are going to see. Oh, one more thing. It's going to be shown before the show. So it's actually going to become a documentary that's going to be shown before the show. So you'll see
0: avoid the
1: people.
0: Question, Chris. Chris, what would you say on the blue chair?
1: Don't give up.
0: Okay. Nadine?
2: I would say you are not alone, and reach out for help. And hopefully I get a chance to share some of that information on where people can reach out. You can contact, you can go to weconnectkids.org, and it has all of the mental health organizations that can support you. Or you can call 2519-257-KIDS and get all of the information you need.
0: Okay, so you're going to put them together. You're going to show it at the play. Mm-hmm. And what if people can't get a hold of the chair? What do they can do?
1: They can go to the website. They can go to the windsorproject.ca, upload a video or upload some words of encouragement, and we're going to have it all at the show. So people are going to see the whole community coming out, and you're going to see everyone on video and hearing their voices before the show begins.
0: Amazing. I'm going to want to get a hold of that tape for this program. Thank you so much for coming in. I love this work. I can't wait to hear what teenagers take away from it all. So good. Chris Rabideau is the Artistic Director of the Arts Collective Theatre. And Nadine Monroe-Wackroll is the Director of the Clinical Practice for the Windsor Essex Health Centre. Dear Evan Hansen, it's going to be staged at the Capitol Theatre in Windsor from October 9th until the 16th.
4: Good morning. Yes, happy Friday. One last look at the roads here. And as of right now, I see no incidents reported on the roads. And no delays reported at any of our regional border crossings. In sports, the Tigers were off last night, but they'll face the defending world champions, the LA Dodgers, tonight. That game is the return of former Tigers ace pitcher Tarek Skubal. Game time tonight is 6:40. I will be watching that game. And the Blue Jays were at home yesterday taking on the Kansas City Royals. The Jays taking it on the chin in this game, losing by a score of 13-2. The Jays will kick off another series taking on the Seattle Mariners later today. Taking a look at gas prices, gas this morning selling for an average of $1.76 per liter at local gas pumps. And time now for some music. Now, here's a song from Dear Evan Hansen, You Will Be Found, done by Natalie Grant and Corey Asbury.

0: That version of You Will Be Found was released in 2022 by Natalie Grant featuring Corey Asbury. It's a song from the musical Dear Evan Hansen. A production of the show is coming to the Capitol Theater in Windsor in October.
1: All right, let's check in on the markets and the top financial stories of the day. David Boyd is here. He's our portfolio manager at National Bank Financial. Happy Friday, David.
2: Happy Friday, Amy. How are you?
1: I'm doing very well. How are you doing?
2: I'm doing great. So when people talk about skiing, they normally think of Jackson Hole, Wyoming as one of the best places in North America to ski, I read. Today, Jackson Hole, Wyoming is the focus of the markets because at 10 o'clock, we have the new Fed chair of the U.S. Federal Reserve giving a keynote speech. Why I start with this is he seems to be a chair that's not going to lay his cards down very easily. So the market's a little more aware. Prior to this, there's been a lot of telegraphing as to what the U.S. Federal Reserve thinks around interest rates, the direction of interest rates, what they see coming. He's taken a much different approach, which is more cards to the vest, and it's become front and center. So the markets so far, I'm going to say, are relatively flat with about an hour to go to the open as they're waiting for that speech to see if they can get any clues as to where interest rates may or may not be going in the next while in the U.S.
1: Okay. And on the Canadian side?
2: On the Canadian side, in about 2 minutes, we're going to get the Canadian real GDP numbers for the second quarter. Expectations are that we will be one of the G7, if not the G7 leading nation at 3.8% growth, which is a very strong number. When you drill down into that a bit more, it looks like consumer spending remains very resilient. And this is one of the big drivers of that. So we'll be watching that closely as well. The other interesting piece is with the price of crude oil moving so dramatically with the conflict in the Middle East, Alberta's gone from about a 5.6% deficit to a $2.8 billion surplus in the last couple months. So I bring that up as we look at the GDP numbers, because that'll also become a factor as that gets released more over time. And if the conflict does continue, a lot of the analysts are saying that Canada could benefit from it from a fiscal standpoint.
1: Okay. And with your companies, is there one you want to pick?
2: How about The Gap?
1: Yeah, I like it.
2: Back to school, everyone's shopping. So The Gap's up 18% this morning. It's been a bit of a turnaround story in the last couple of years. Their Q2 numbers just came in. They beat at 52 cents versus 48 cents. What the street really seems to be excited about is they put a new CEO in at Old Navy, one of their subsidiaries, Michael Francis, who has some very strong retail experience. So analysts look like they're looking forward to that, as it could turn some same store sales around and hopefully get The Gap a little better on track than it's been in the last couple of years.
1: All right. Thanks so much, David.
2: Thanks, Amy.
1: David Boyd, our portfolio manager at National Bank Financial, and he will be back again on Monday. Well, our text line has been very active. I want to make sure we get the last ones in here, Mike.
0: Yes, another text from one of our friends in the USA, Nat from Lansing, writes, good morning with respect to Lake America. Apologies from this Michigander. This is truly the stupidest imaginable timeline, and that was from Nat in Lansing. Thank you for that, Nat. And then another text from Ray. In the past, people have remembered the names by the acronym HOMES. It will be remembered this way in Canada forever. Donald Trump has renamed Lake Ontario Lake America. The new acronym will be used by the USA. Reflects on him and his supporters' shame. So yes, thank you for all of those texts this morning.
1: Thank you so much. Well, you are listening to Windsor Morning here on CBC Radio 1. We always appreciate hearing from you. You can text us anytime, 519-984-2051.
3: This is CBC Windsor News. Good morning, I'm Tom Addison. It's 8:30. In the weather forecast, a mix of sun and cloud today and a high of 26 degrees. Right now it's sunny and 17 degrees in Windsor. In the news, shots were fired into the windows of a kid's play place in Windsor this week. No injuries have been reported, and Windsor police are still investigating. CBC Windsor's Jason Vio has the latest.
4: More than 10 bullet holes can be seen in the windows of this indoor play place here on Dougal Avenue. The owner says that it happened in the overnight hours, sometime maybe between 11 and 1 in the morning. Says nobody was inside at the time, nobody was injured, and police have also been out here collecting evidence. There are 15 evidence markers on the pavement here, and some of them have shell casings next to them. Now, when I did ask police about what is happening here and what they believe happened, they said that the two businesses were damaged, and the other one being the restaurant in this plaza right next door, where the owner here says that his front door was smashed in and that a cash register with money inside was taken, but it's unclear if and how these two incidents are connected. The owner of this restaurant says his break-in happened around 2:14 a.m., hours after the shooting next door, so that's why he doesn't believe the incidents are connected. Police haven't confirmed any possible links. Security cameras are also visible along the outside of Slide's indoor playground, so we'll have to wait and see if anything was captured and if police release it. A motive for the shooting is also unclear at this point, and police have not released any information about possible suspects. Jason Vio, CBC News, Windsor.
3: U.S. President Donald Trump signed an executive order yesterday directing the U.S. Department of Interior to change the name of Lake Ontario to Lake America. This doesn't mean that other countries have to accept the renaming effort. It is the latest move in the escalating trade war between Canada and the U.S. Daniel Dresner is a professor of international politics at Tufts University in Massachusetts.
5: I think if the Trump administration was trying to sabotage its bargaining position, this is a great way of doing it. Because let's be blunt, renaming the lake doesn't actually mean anything. And it's a surefire way to annoy Canadians. It's just going to solidify Canadians behind Prime Minister Carney's position. It's going to make it easier for the Canadian government to say we're not going to agree to any deal, regardless of the economic pain we feel.
3: After the executive order was signed, Prime Minister Mark Carney posted his response to social media, noting the Indigenous origins of the word Ontario and saying it will be called Lake Ontario today and forever. Canada's dairy industry is front and center in the trade talks with the U.S. The Secretary of State of the Canada Revenue Agency was in Sarnia yesterday to see the industry there firsthand. CBC Windsor's Dulcin Chen has more.
6: This Sarnia area dairy farm has been around for three generations, but it's never seen times like these, with the Canadian dairy market becoming a battleground in the increasingly tense U.S.-Canada trade war. Kevin Forbes, owner of Forbes View Dairy Farms, says he's been dealing with the uncertainty.
7: We want stability. We want to know what's going on. Our focus, as always is with in the dairy industry, is we're going to continue to make high-quality Canadian dairy for Canadian consumers.
6: Founded in 1944, Forbes View Dairy Farms is currently home to 200 milking cows. The setting was the backdrop for an announcement by Canada's Secretary of State for the Canada Revenue Agency, Wayne Long. On the farm on Wednesday, Long highlighted the $26.6 billion in counter tariffs the Canadian federal government is putting on U.S. goods, including dairy products. He also highlighted the recent $7.5 billion relief package meant for Canadian workers and businesses.
8: I can tell you right from the Prime Minister, there's a sense of urgency here. So these programs will go out literally within weeks.
6: Meanwhile, U.S. President Donald Trump continues to demand that Canada give greater access to its dairy market for U.S. producers. Long says the Canadian government has made its position clear. Canada's counter-tariffs come into effect September 8th. Dulcin Chen, CBC News, Sarnia.
3: Windsor's Children's Aid Society says it's been dealing with a cyber attack. With details on that story, here's CBC Windsor's Kathleen Saylors.
9: Children's Aid says that a security team is investigating and has been helping get everything back up and running. Services are mainly operational, but phone lines are partially down. Children's Aid says the attack happened on August 6th and that the organization is in contact with the Information and Privacy Commissioner as well as Ontario's Ministry of Children, Community and Social Services. They don't know yet whether personal information was taken or accessed in the breach. The Office of Ontario's Information and Privacy Commissioner says it was notified of the incident on August 18th. Children's Aid declined an interview request. Kathleen Saylors, CBC News, Windsor.
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10: We don't know how it's going to work because it's already busy. 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And hopefully the bus station, they all work together. So it's going to be 100% more traffic than what we have right now.
3: The new Costco is located on Catherine Street. That's near Lauzon Parkway and Tecumseh Road East. In the weather forecast, a mix of sun and cloud today, a high temperature of 26 degrees, a few clouds overnight, a low of 12, sunny skies on Saturday and a high of 28, a mix of sun and cloud for Sunday and a high of 30 degrees. Right now it is sunny right throughout our region, 17 degrees in Windsor, 15 in Chatham, 18 degrees right now in Sarnia.
1: Thank you so much. Tom Addison, our newsreader this week, Mike Evans, our associate producer technician, Peter Duck and Bob Beckin, our producers for the show this week. Thank you to our guests, to you, our listeners. We couldn't do it without you. We will be back again on Monday at 6:10. Have a great weekend. Be safe. We'll see you then.

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1: I'm Emil Niazi in for El Amin Abdel Mahmoud. 25 years ago, the R&B world lost Aaliyah, a.k.a. 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
2: Will Forte spent 8 seasons as a cast member on Saturday Night Live. But when he was first offered the job, he actually turned it down. He'll tell you about that decision and why his new movie, Coyote vs. Acme, was almost not released.
3: This is CBC Windsor News. I'm Tom Addison. At 9 o'clock, it's sunny and 17 degrees in Windsor. Shots were fired into the windows of a kids' play place in Windsor this week. No injuries were reported, and Windsor police are still investigating. CBC Windsor's Jason Vio has more.
4: More than 10 bullet holes can be seen in the windows of this indoor play place here on

0: doesn't believe the incidents are connected. Police haven't confirmed any possible links. Security cameras are also visible along the outside of Slide's indoor playground, so we'll have to wait and see if anything was captured and if police release it. A motive for the shooting is also unclear at this point, and police have not released any information about possible suspects. Jason Veo, CBC News, Windsor.
1: U.S. President Donald Trump signed an executive order yesterday directing the U.S. Department of Interior to change the name of Lake Ontario to Lake America. The department has 30 days to update geographic names and information services to reflect that change. This doesn't mean that other countries have to accept the renaming effort. It is the latest move in the escalating trade war between Canada and the U.S. Daniel Dresner is a professor of international politics at Tufts University in Massachusetts.
2: I think if the Trump administration was trying to sabotage its bargaining position, this is a great way of doing it. Because let's be blunt, renaming the lake doesn't actually mean anything. And it's a surefire way to annoy Canadians. It's just going to solidify Canadians behind Prime Minister Carney's position. It's going to make it easier for the Canadian government to say we're not going to agree to any deal, regardless of the economic pain we feel.
1: After the executive order was signed, Prime Minister Mark Carney posted his response to social media, noting the Indigenous origins of the word Ontario and saying it will be called Lake Ontario today and forever. Canada's dairy industry is front and center in the trade talks and trade war with the U.S. The Secretary of State for the Canada Revenue Agency was in Sarnia yesterday to see the industry there firsthand. CBC Windsor's Dulcin Chen has more.
3: This Sarnia area dairy farm has been around for three generations, but it's never seen times like these, with the Canadian dairy market becoming a battleground in the increasingly tense U.S.-Canada trade war. Kevin Forbes, owner of Forbes View Dairy Farms, says he's been dealing with the uncertainty.
4: We want stability. We want to know what's going on. Our focus, as always is with the in the dairy industry, is we're going to continue to make high-quality Canadian dairy for Canadian consumers.
3: Founded in 1944, Forbes View Dairy Farms is currently home to 200 milking cows. The setting was the backdrop for an announcement by Canada's Secretary of State for the Canada Revenue Agency, Wayne Long. On the farm on Wednesday, Long highlighted the $26.6 billion in counter tariffs the Canadian federal government is putting on U.S. goods, including dairy products. He also highlighted the recent $7.5 billion relief package meant for Canadian workers and businesses.
5: I can tell you right from the Prime Minister, there's a sense of urgency here. So these programs will go out literally within weeks.
3: Meanwhile, U.S. President Donald Trump continues to demand that Canada give greater access to its dairy market for U.S. producers. Long says the Canadian government has made its position clear. Canada's counter-tariffs come into effect September 8th. Dulcin Chen, CBC News, Sarnia.
1: Windsor's Children's Aid Society says it is dealing with a cyber attack. CBC Windsor's Kathleen Saylors has details on that story.
6: Children's Aid says that a security team is investigating and has been helping get everything back up and running. Services are mainly operational, but phone lines are partially down. Children's Aid says the attack happened on August 6th.
1: That's Kathleen Saylors reporting. In the weather forecast, a mix of sun and cloud today and a high temperature of 26 degrees. Right now in Windsor, it's sunny and 20 degrees.
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8: No amount of money is ever going to bring my beautiful daughter back. I miss her every day. She should be going off to college. She would have graduated from high school.
7: Victoria Hicks' 16-year-old daughter, Alexandra, died by suicide in 2024. Her parents say she was addicted to social media, and that played a role in her death. Earlier this week, Victoria stood outside a California courtroom after the tech giant Meta settled in a landmark case, agreeing to make major changes to its products and to pay up to $18 billion in fines.
8: It's three times now, trial in L.A., they were found liable. In New Mexico, they were given a huge fine. And then now this, they've settled. There's lots of lawsuits coming for these companies, lots of parents. Justice is possible.
7: Meta, the owner of Instagram and Facebook, agreed to the settlement after a number of states in the U.S. claimed the company knew their products were addictive to kids and misled consumers about their safety. It is the latest loss for the company in a string of court defeats, and this settlement is seen by many as pivotal in the fight to make social media safer. In a moment, we'll hear from

0: NHL and the Western Hockey League dating back to 1975. It would allow current and former players to seek compensation for abuse or hazing they faced during their time in the leagues. Jerry Antman is a Toronto-based lawyer whose firm is overseeing the claims. He says this process is different from a class action since players will have to apply to be included.
1: They would have to describe the nature and extent of the abuse that they suffered, as well as the impact that that abuse had on them, both in the short term as children, and then now, into adulthood.
0: Players would have until April 6th, 2027 to start a legal claim. As customers are gearing up for the new Costco location on Windsor's east side, some nearby business owners are bracing for traffic spikes once the store opens. Faye Nabuni owns Windsor Beauty Supply, which is located less than a block from the new warehouse.
2: We don't know how it's going to work because it's already busy. We're hoping that it will be more controlled. They're trying their best and we will try our best. And hopefully the bus station, they all work together. So it's going to be 100% more traffic than what we have right now.
0: The new Costco is located on Catherine Street. That's near Lauzon Parkway and Tecumseh Road East. You may see a blue chair around Windsor that's asking you to send a message to others that they are not alone. It's part of the Windsor Project. The messages from the community will be part of a documentary that will be shown prior to the performance of Dear Evan Hansen at the Capitol Theater. The musical is about a teenager struggling to find his place. Chris Rabideau is the artistic director of the production.
3: We really want to make this a community conversation. How do we reach out to the community so we can offer words of encouragement or hope or ideas of how we can help our young people?
0: The musical will be at the Capitol Theater in Windsor from October 9th to the 16th. In the weather forecast, a mix of sun and cloud this afternoon, a high temperature of 26 degrees, a few clouds overnight, a low of 12 degrees, sunny skies on Saturday, a high of 28, and a mix of sun and cloud on Sunday and a high of 30 degrees.

Hey, it's me. Sorry I had to go last night. I think I left my sweater at your place. I miss you.

0: that would be a pretty strong endorsement of the decision that was made last week. So I think that if they can manage to do that, Mark Carney is going to be going into the fall sitting with a little bit of momentum. And really, as I said, that endorsement that will come from real voters and in ridings that are actually impacted by these trade talks.
1: Eric, I always appreciate the insight. Thank you so much for joining us.
0: Thanks, Nav.
1: Eric Grenier is a poll analyst and a writer at theritz.ca. Let's play some music now. Olivia Rodrigo has just released a new song. She says it's an outtake from her last album, and it takes its name from a character from The Handmaid's Tale. Here's Rodrigo with Serena Joy.